0: remix. Yes. I must greet you.
1: More music.
2: Oh, yeah.
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0: happy and relieved and sick also.
1: They always come to that side, you know, where I do my business, and they're always threatening us, you know, that we should hamba. Hamba means for us to leave the country.
2: Yeah, I'm very happy because a lot have been going there.
3: Meanwhile, the federal government says it will engage the South African government to seek compensation for Nigerians who were forced to abandon businesses and other valuable properties as they return home following renewed anti-immigrant tensions in the country. The acting Nigerian High Commissioner to South Africa, Alexander Ajayi, who disclosed this, explained that the government had already begun compiling records of businesses and properties left behind by returnees. He added that the information would form the basis of discussions with the South African authorities on possible compensation. The acting High Commissioner also dismissed claims that the majority of Nigerians living in South Africa are undocumented, insisting that most enter the immigration channels. According to him, delays in the processing of immigration documents by South Africa's Home Office have left many foreign nationals stranded despite having initially migrated legally.
4: I asked them before to document very those things they were leaving behind in terms of businesses, in terms of even cars, movable properties and immovable properties, so that we can now take it up with South African government. That is the next step we are going to do. So this repatriation is not going to end taking people to Nigeria. We are going to systematically follow up on with this government, with that, with the Minister of Foreign Affairs and the police, none of all these businesses and shops, the police, none of all these businesses and shops, and, allow people who have suffered to build over the years to just go down the drain or be taken over by some people.
3: 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Still to come, reports say Donald Trump made $1 billion from cryptocurrency dealing in his first 1 year in office.

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1: You know, that's right. 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Louis here doing the Lord's work, making sure that you're entertained. It's a day, Wednesday, one of my favorite days of the week. We'll talk all things movies. Time check is 46 minutes inside the hour of 2. And I've got something interesting here. You know, life has a way of humbling us all. And it's something that stays with me, you know, how life is steady humbling you, reminding you that you are not above the program. You know, I am the prince of everything. I'm literally the king at this. You know, 1 minute you're moving exactly how you planned your whole life, planned your everything, and the next you're having to learn a version of life that you never imagined for yourself. That is how life humbles you. You know, it's just a reminder that tomorrow isn't promised for any of us, and maybe kindness matters a lot. So much. And I'm talking about legendary actor Danny Glover today. You know, he's known for his classics, Lethal Weapon and The Color Purple. He has gone ahead to share something deeply personal. I was shocked to see this. You know, for the first time ever, he's opening up about living with Alzheimer's disease. And you know something about black men? They don't really like to talk. They'll keep it in. So seeing this, I was shocked. I'm like, is that why you have been MIA? Okay, makes sense.

0: in a recent interview that he said he wants people to know that even though life has changed, it doesn't mean that it's over. And I love the fact that he's surrounded by family, he's surrounded by the people that love him, and he's choosing to face this chapter, you know, with honesty and hope. And his message is simple: no matter what you're going through, life goes on. There was this post I saw this morning about this lady that lost someone, and the caption just, you know, I don't know, it got to me in a way. And she said, it was very simple, and life didn't stop. Life didn't end. Everybody has moved on with their life, and that's it. All she has now is memories. I don't know, I just think that sometimes people need to hear stuff like that, because sometimes courage isn't about pretending that everything is okay. It's just about waking up every day and deciding to keep living anyway, no matter your circumstance or no matter the situation that you're currently, you know, going through. It's not going to be easy, but you just gotta keep pushing, because at the end of the day, YOLO, you only get to live life once. So you might as well just, you know, do everything that you can to make it beautiful, regardless of whatever situation that you are in.
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0: Banging anew. This is the Rhythm Hit Song of the Week.

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Rari go skirt on a boy like a kilt. 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

0: ICPC for interrogation. The African Democratic Congress, ADC, says it has successfully uploaded the particulars of its presidential candidate, Atiku Abubakar, and his running mate, Rotimi Amaechi, to INEC nomination portal. The National Publicity Secretary of the party, Bolaji Abdullahi, who announced the development on his X handle, described it as another significant step in the preparations for the general elections. On the foreign scene, at least 5 people have died and several others have been injured in a fire that broke out in a 10-story block of flats in Antwerp, Belgium. Thick smoke was seen billowing from the 8th floor of the building after the fire broke out. U.S. Special Envoy Steve Witkoff and President Donald Trump's son-in-law, Jared Kushner, are in Doha to discuss the U.S.-Iran negotiations with mediators. Qatar's foreign ministry spokesman, who stated this, said they will not meet Iranian officials there. 14 children have died after the roof of a building near the Pakistani city of Lahore collapsed on top of them. Young children under the age of 10 were among those to have been taken from the private tuition center. In entertainment news, U.S. singer Chris Brown has been found liable for a dog attack that left his housekeeper mauled and disfigured at his home in 2020. The jury found in favor of Maria Avila, who was attacked by a Caucasian shepherd owned by Brown while she was emptying the rubbish at his house in Tarzana, California, following a 2-week trial in Los Angeles. In sports, at least 3 people have died during massive celebrations in Mexico City as the national team advanced to the round of 16 of the World Cup. The city's health ministry said a 19-year-old woman, a 48-year-old woman, and a 44-year-old man died from suffocation. Serena Williams' hopes of playing alongside her older sister Venus in the Wimbledon doubles is now in doubt after she injured her knee in her singles comeback. The pair, who are 6-time doubles champions at the All England Club, are due to reunite on a Grand Slam court for the first time since 2022 on Friday. Those were the stories we covered this hour. I am Thandi Abigail, and this is Rhythm 93.7 FM. 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
1: I am Vandy Abigail with the news. First, our top stories. Suspected herdsman killed boar in Benue State. DSS arrests former Minister of Science and Technology, Uche Nnaji, over alleged certificate forgery. CBN revokes operating licenses of 46 microfinance banks. All details of these and other stories.

0: 10 people have been killed and over 15 others injured in an attack by suspected armed herdsmen on Sai community in Katsina Ala local government area of Benue State. The latest attack came less than a week after the killing of the Benue State chairman of the Mieti Ala Cattle Breeders Association of Nigeria, MACBAN, Ardo Risku Mohammed, who was ambushed and murdered at Okudu community in Otupo, LGA, while returning from a peace meeting at Ohimini local government area. Residents said the attackers invaded Sai community at about 1 a.m., shooting indiscriminately at villagers who were asleep, triggering panic as many fled for safety. Meanwhile, the state governor, Hyacinth Alia, has condemned the attack, describing it as a senseless and cowardly assault on innocent citizens, and directed security agencies to immediately reinforce security in the affected area. The governor, in a statement by his chief press secretary, Teresu Kula, said he received the report of the attack with a heavy heart, alleging that the assault was carried out by terrorists masquerading as herdsmen. Governor Alia directed security agencies to deploy additional personnel to Sai and neighboring communities, launch an immediate manhunt for the attackers, and strengthen protection for farmers to prevent further attacks during the farming season. Meanwhile, a senior pastor of the Universal Reformed Christian Church, Reverend Dr. Samuel Gbinde, members of his congregation have been abducted by armed men in the Andia community in the Guma local government area of Benue State. The cleric and the other two victims were reportedly taken from the pastor's residence and moved to an unknown destination by yet-to-be-identified gunmen. The church also called on security agencies as well as the Benue State and federal governments to move swiftly to rescue the victims and ensure that those behind the abduction are arrested and prosecuted. In a related development, two herders have been killed and another injured after gunmen ambushed them while they were grazing cattle around the Gero Rafin Bauna axis in Jos South local government area of Plateau State. The chairman of the Mieti Ala Cattle Breeders Association of Nigeria, MACBAN, in Plateau State, Ibrahim Yusuf Babayo, who confirmed the incident to journalists on Wednesday, said the heads and hands of the victims were cut off by the assailants. He stated the bodies of four herders who were also killed in the area have not been recovered. MACBAN alleged that members of the Berum F group were responsible for the attack. However, the National Publicity Secretary of the Berum Ruang, Teng Wong, denied the allegation, saying he had not received any report of such an incident in the area. The Nigerian Union of Teachers, NUT, has suspended its strike across public schools in Oyo State, directing teachers to resume work on Thursday following renewed engagement with the state government and assurances of enhanced security measures after the abduction of teachers and pupils in Orire local government area. The union's Oyo State chairman, Hassan Ajibola Fatai, and secretary, Olukayode Salami, said in a statement that the suspension followed a directive from its national leadership issued after receiving the prevailing security situation and considering appeals from the Oyo State government and other key stakeholders. The union directed all public, primary, and secondary school teachers across the state to resume official duties from Thursday, July 2, 2026, bringing an end to the industrial action that was declared in response to the kidnapping of teachers and students in a rural local government area. Meanwhile, the Assistant Inspector General of Police in charge of Zone 2, Olondari Jimo, says everything is being done by security agencies for rescue of the abducted students and teachers in Orire local government area of Oyo State. He said significant progress has been made to rescue their safe, to secure rather, their safe return.
1: The force is seriously concerned under the leadership of the Inspector General of Police about the safety and the return safely of the children and other captivity. I mean, a lot of things have been done. Quite a number of progress have been made in this regard. And very, very soon, we are going to see the result of these coordinated activities that we are carrying out to ensure their safety and their safe return back to their family.
0: AIG Jimo also said the Nigeria police fully support the creation of state police, adding that they don't see it as a rival but a partner in the fight against crime. Former Minister of Science and Technology, Uche Nnaji, has been arrested by the Department of State Services, DSS, at the Nnamdi Azikiwe International Airport, Abuja, shortly after arriving from Enugu aboard a chartered flight. Nnaji has been handed over to the Independent Corrupt Practices and Other Related Offences Commission, ICPC, for interrogation. The arrest followed an ongoing ICPC investigation into allegations that the former minister forged his academic certificates. The Federal High Court in Abuja had in June granted the anti-corruption agency leave to arrest Nnaji as part of its investigation into the alleged certificate forgery following his alleged failure to honor the invitation extended to him. Nnaji resigned as a minister in October last year over allegations that he forged his certificate he claimed was issued by the Nnamdi University, Nsukka. The federal government has concluded arrangements for the evacuation of another batch of over 200 stranded Nigerian nationals from South Africa. The spokesperson for the Ministry of Foreign Affairs, Kemiebe Ebienfa, who confirmed the planned execution, said it will be done this week. The president of Nigerian Citizens in South Africa, Frank Onyekwelu, who also confirmed the plan, said the flight will take off from Johannesburg on Friday.
2: In the government, we received confirmation today. If you would be aware that on Monday, a flight left here, arriving Nigeria yesterday, being Tuesday. And as of this afternoon, we have received a confirmed information that another flight is arriving tomorrow to evacuate about 271 of our nationals. And we thank the federal government.
0: A batch of 269 evacuees arrived in Nigeria from South Africa on Tuesday. Oyekwelu said the print against migrants ended on Tuesday, but tensions were still high in all the South African provinces.
2: Behind all these protests and marching is the intense and strong desire to loot shops. So even as at 8 p.m. yesterday, many of them are coming out, breaking shops, breaking malls, looting people's businesses, stealing goods, and looking for money and other properties, which is not good.
0: President Bola Tinubu has given reasons for the sweeping reforms of the National Youth Service Corps, NYSC. He said the changes were designed to equip young Nigerians with practical skills, improve employability, and position them as drivers of national development. The president, in a post on his official X account on Wednesday, described the reforms approved by the Federal Executive Council on Monday as the most significant since the NYSC was established in 1973. According to him, the overhaul fulfills a promise he made at his inauguration to create meaningful opportunities for young people and ensure they play a central role in his administration. Tinubu noted that while the NYSC had served the cause of national unity for more than five decades, the country's current realities required a broader mandate. The president said he had directed the Federal Ministry of Youth Development and the Federal Ministry of Justice to begin the process of amending the NYSC Act and other relevant regulations to give legal backing to the reforms. The Central Bank of Nigeria, CBN, has revoked the licenses of 46 microfinance banks. The CBN governor, Olayemi Cardoso, said he signed the revocation because the failure of the affected banks to meet the regulatory requirements for continued operation as licensed financial institutions. The CBN acting director of communications, Hakama Sidi Ali, said the revocation took effect from Wednesday, July 1st, 2026. The Apex Bank explained that the action became necessary because of insufficient assets to meet liabilities, closure of operations within the CBN approval, and inactivity and cessation of financial intermediation. Other reasons were failure to commence operations within 12 months or license approval, and failure to maintain minimal capital funds unimpaired by losses. Insights Redefinai is celebrating a landmark achievement after agencies within its integrated communications ecosystem, in collaboration with global partners, won a Gold Lion at the 2026 Cannes Lions International Festival of Creativity for Vaseline's The Real Nigerian Prince campaign. The award won in the Creator Collaboration category alongside Leo Burnett Singapore, MSL Singapore, Persuasion Communications London, and Emma Salmis Visual. It represents one of the highest honors in global marketing and communications. The award also validates Insight Redefinized vision of building African agencies capable of delivering world-class creativity that resonates on the global stage. The Cannes Lions International Festival of Creativity, widely regarded as the world's most prestigious creative awards platform, recognizes the industry's most innovative and impactful work. For Insight in Defini, this recognition, more than an international accolade, it is evidence that an integrated ecosystem built on collaboration, creativity, and cultural insights can produce ideas that compete with the very best in the world. Insight Redefinite CEO Babatunde Olaifa, while speaking on the achievement, described the win as a redefining moment for the organization and validation of its integrated approach to creativity and communications. He said the Gold Lion is one of the highest honors in the industry, awarded only to ideas brave enough to be different and executed with undeniable craft. According to him, the global recognition validates that world-class creative work is being made right here by their team. The award-winning campaign tackled a pressing challenge in Nigeria's skincare market, where counterfeit products continue to erode consumer trust. Rather than relying on traditional advertising, the team transformed one of the world's most recognized internet scams, the Nigerian Prince narrative, into a powerful storytelling device that encouraged consumers to verify the authenticity of their Vaseline products. By combining creator partnerships, cultural insight, and a seamless QR code verification experience, the campaign turned awareness into action, helping consumers identify genuine products at the point of purchase. The campaign delivered measurable business and social impact from launch. Within its first 10 days, it generated over 1.8 million organic views and 5,472 consumer verification interactions, with 7 in every 10 products checked identified as counterfeit. This achievement shines a spotlight on the exceptional talent within Quadrant MSL and All Seasons Zenith, whose teams continue to demonstrate that Nigerian agencies can shape global conversations, influence culture, and deliver campaigns that meet the highest international standards.

0: international news. Amnesty International says Sudanese paramilitaries committed crimes against humanity and ethnic cleansing during their campaign to seize the city of El Fasher last year. The siege and takeover of the city in the western region of Darfur marked one of the bloodiest episodes in Sudan's civil war between Sudan's army and the Rapid Support Forces, RSF. A report by Amnesty said the crimes included murder, forcible transfer, imprisonment, torture, rape, sexual slavery, other forms of sexual violence, enslavement, extermination, and persecution. The RSF has not commented on the Amnesty reports, but has denied previous such accusations. At least five people have died and several others have been injured in a fire that broke out in a 10-story block of flats in Antwerp, Belgium. Thick smoke was seen billowing from the 8th floor of the building after the fire broke out. The police said more than 200 people live in that block, and the buildings and the bodies of a number of the victims have already been found. In entertainment news, U.S. singer Chris Brown has been found liable for a dog attack that left his housekeeper mauled and disfigured at his home in 2020. The jury found in favor of Maria Avila, who was attacked by a Caucasian shepherd owned by Brown while she was emptying the rubbish at his house in Tarzana, California, following a two-week trial in Los Angeles. In sports news, at least three people have died during massive celebrations in Mexico City as the national team advanced to the round of 16 in the World Cup. The city's health ministry said a 19-year-old woman, a 48-year-old woman, and a 44-year-old man died from suffocation. The celebrations came after Mexico beat Ecuador 2-0 to record their first World Cup knockout win since 1986. Ronald Koeman has resigned as Netherlands manager after their World Cup exit. The news came as it emerged earlier on Tuesday that Dutch players who missed penalties were racially abused online. The Koeman son knocked out by Morocco in a last 32 shootout after a 1-1 draw in Monterrey. Serena Williams hopes of playing alongside her older sister Venus in Wimbledon doubles is now in doubt after she injured her knee in her singles comeback. The pair, who are six-time doubles champions at the All England Club, are due to reunite on a Grand Slam court for the first time since 2022 on Friday. However, 44-year-old Serena Williams might not be fit enough to play after her knee swelled up during her defeat by Australia's Maya Joint on Tuesday. To end the news, a recap of the major headlines. Suspected herdsmen have killed 10 people in Benue State. The DSS has arrested former Minister of Science and Technology, Uche Nnaji, over alleged certificate forgery. We also heard that the CBN has revoked the operating licenses of 46 microfinance banks. And that was the news. It was edited by Mustafa Issa and produced by Olise Emmanuel. I'm Tandy Abigail. 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

0: Ladies and gentlemen, beautiful people of Lagos, welcome to the Evening Drive on Rhythm 93.7. It is another Wednesday, it is another Evening Drive, and it is another time for amazing conversations, amazing segments, and most importantly, wonderful music. Kicking off, we've got Talking Football, and yes, you heard it here first. It's going to be conversations about the World Cup. Like you guys already know, you guys have already been enjoying. The England game is on, so you guys are probably more than likely actually going to get about that. Right now, England is trailing, but I'm going to leave it to the experts to bring it in. JJ, the Mechadon. Then we're switching into the Bazzy. He's going to be in the studio. We're going to have a wonderful time. We're going to have drive chat. We're going to have wonderful conversation, interesting perspectives. Let's see if DJ Nazi jumps on the mic again to give his perspective, because he doesn't like always hearing in the studio. Anyways, welcome, welcome, welcome again. It is the Evening Drive on Rhythm 93.7. And not to forget, round everything up with the mid tempo cruise. So for fun, if you're here for amazing time, and if you are stuck in traffic, well, you are in the right place.
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1: Yes, beautiful people of Lagos, it seems like we started the mid-tempo cruise early. But anyways, this is me. Until tomorrow for more conversations, not to worry. We're going to have, probably, might have Mercy Chinny in the studio. But we have decent conversations. Maybe back and forth. Who knows? We wait and see. But for those of you that are rooting for Senegal, good luck. Those of you rooting for Belgium, good luck. And for those of you in traffic, well, I would say good luck, but luck is going to be on your side because you've got DJ Nazzy and the mid-tempo cruise to drive you all the way home. Don't forget to follow us at Rhythm 93.7. It's the mid-tempo cruise coming up because it is still the evening drive. But for your boy, it is bye-bye for now.

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Yeah, do you know what it feels to be floating? It's so many verses, surprised I ain't bloating. Wanna gas me? What the fuck? Smoking, poetry evoking, flows from the ocean.